0: So there's a quality aspect here. And as I say, these are huger issues, and they're in some ways looking into the future. And if I wanted to continue on such musings, I might add
1: 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We are transitioning from the remote computer, so sorry if that was a little bit abrupt, but we're starting the John Coltrane Centennial, which is really exciting, so we'll be playing a lot of hours of John Coltrane, and I'm very excited to start it off. The track I picked for the beginning is an album called Blue Train, and we will be starting with the track Blue Train. I'm going to talk a little bit more about John Coltrane as we continue, but I want to make sure that we started off on the right note, so thank you so much for listening, and I hope you enjoy.

Hi everybody. I'm hearing that we're getting some squeaking noise, and I'm very sorry about that. So, while I check out the turntables, I brought a wonderful CD that we can listen to in the meantime. So we'll be listening to John Coltrane live in Seattle. We're starting off with Cosmos, then Out of This World, and then Body and Soul. And hopefully while we listen to that, I can solve whatever this problem is. So thank you for hanging in there with me, and I hope you enjoy.

Hello. So happy that you de decided to join us for the John Coltrane Centennial. As I am having issues with the turntable, we will be listening to the rest of the Live in Seattle set. We just heard Cosmos, which I thought was very interesting because it's very sort of like very exciting, lots of high energy, and now we're listening to Out of This World. And I wanted to also just talk a little bit about John Coltrane if you are new to jazz, or I'm also learning as we get started. But John Coltrane is from North Carolina, and he was most notably known for his saxophone, specifically the tenor saxophone. He moved to Philadelphia after high school and sort of immersed himself in the jazz scene there. And he sort of had a really long career where he was a part of multiple different sort of jazz movements, which I think is really exciting. I really wanted to play the Blue Train for you because I think it is such a beautiful, just a beautiful way to be introduced to his work. I think there's so much like soul and feeling in the music, but this CD that I found is also very cool. I think this shows a lot more of like his collaborative work and what sort of all the sounds coming together are like. So I thought that was very interesting. Here in the CD, he's playing both the tenor saxophone in some of the songs and the soprano saxophone in others. So yeah, thank you for sort of bearing with me. I promise the many, many more hours of Coltrane to come will be also on our very extensive vinyl selection. But until then, thank you for sticking with me, and I hope you enjoy the music.

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Thank you so much for joining us for the John Coltrane Centennial. I wanted to share a little bit more about John Coltrane before we continue. I was doing some research and I thought there was a lot of interesting things when it came to his career and all of his collaborators. One of his most notable collaborators was Miles Davis, who is one of my favorite jazz musicians. Coltrane had noted that in his early career working with Miles Davis, he was given a lot of freedom at that time, but he took that time to learn a lot. He said he was ashamed of some of those records, but that time was really one of his biggest growth periods, which I thought was really interesting. I got into John Coltrane because of the vinyl Soul Train. It's one of my favorites. It was gifted to me by my uncle and is just, I think, one of his best records. But he is most well known for his record, A Love Supreme, which I'm sure we'll be hearing at some point in this centennial. I wanted to share a small quote that he had written in one of his letters in 1964, where he said, "I humbly asked to be given the means and privilege to make others happy through music." He also said later, "I know that there are bad forces, forces that bring suffering to others and misery to the world. I want to be the opposite force. I want to be the force which is truly for good." So I think John Coltrane really put a lot of his emotions and his intentions into his music, and that's very apparent in a lot of his work. I hope you're enjoying the centennial, and we are going to continue. We're going to finish out this track, which is Body and Soul, and then we're going to go into Tapestry and Sound, and then finally Evolution. There will be a second when I am switching CDs, so if you hear a pause for like a minute, hopefully less, that's what I'm doing. But other than that, I hope you're enjoying the centennial, and thank you so much for listening.

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Thank you so much for joining us for the John Coltrane Centennial and for, you know, diving into this very interesting CD with me. This is not the Coltrane I'm used to, but I'm really glad that we are discovering it together. You just heard Body and Soul, Tapestry and Sound, and Evolution. And I'm going to kick off the next track with Afro Blue. But before that, my name is Ariana, and if you've heard any of my broadcasts before, I really like to end my sort of sets with a poem. So I'm going to be reading a stanza from Gary Witt's An Ode to John Coltrane. He says, "And I sat there drinking Danish beer, letting the music wash over me, trying to get it all, missing half of what he was saying with that horn of his, that mind blender made of brass, with the mother of pearl keys. His music's like a gemstone on fire, like a tourmaline or sapphire that you see, you swear you see, spontaneously combust in green or blue flame, like riding on a charging rhinoceros that suddenly isn't there anymore because it's become a swan, like being transported to a distant, chaotic world where nothing makes sense." So I just thought that was really fitting, especially as we're sort of jumping into this new kinds of Coltrane. So I'm going to start the next track, which is Afro Blue, and then a different host will be joining you shortly. Thank you so much for listening, especially all my friends and family. I really appreciate it. And I hope you enjoy the rest of the Coltrane set.

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This is the 100-hour John Coltrane Centennial broadcast here at WKCR. I am your programmer for the stretch until midnight tonight. My name is Maurice. I hope you all are enjoying this broadcast. And what you are listening to right now is Afro Blue on John Coltrane's album, with McCoy Tyner on the piano, Jimmy Garrison on bass, Elvin Jones on drums. And this is live in Seattle. This was recorded in 1966, rather. Yeah, that didn't make sense. 1994 was when it was released by MCA Records on the Impulse, under the Impulse label. I hope you all are enjoying what we have so far. I'm going to continue with Afro Blue. I just wanted to stop that for a little bit so I could give the call sign and give a little context to what you are listening to. I'm going to continue with this CD up until the end, and then we're going to listen to some Coltrane with Miles on Miles Quintet because we are having a little bit of some issues with the record players. So we can only do CDs, and also having some issues just with CDs. You know, it's WKCR. There are some technical difficulties sometimes, but we are going to continue with the Centennial no matter what, and I'm sure everything will be resolved very shortly. I hope you all enjoy the remainder of this very long track, about 30 minutes total, 23 remaining on Afro Blue.

You just heard Live in Seattle, a John Coltrane record released by MCA Records under the Impulse label in 1994. This was recorded in 1966. You heard from John Coltrane on tenor saxophone and soprano saxophone, Pharoah Sanders on tenor saxophone, McCoy Tyner on piano, Donald Raphael Garrett on bass clarinet and bass, Jimmy Garrison also on bass, and Elvin Jones on drums. 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So, this is the John Coltrane Centennial Broadcast, 100 hours straight of John Coltrane's amazing music. He contributed so much to this incredible genre. And we here at WKCR would love to celebrate that as we do every single year. And we will continue to do so, hopefully, for a very long time. So next up is going to be another John Coltrane record. I know I said earlier that we would be playing a Miles Davis quintet record that had John Coltrane on all the tracks. But I was able to resolve the issue that we were having. So we will be continuing to play records where he is the headliner. For these 100 hours. The album that I would really love to play, I think it's a great way to kind of get us not started because we've been going for a little bit now, but you know, keep us going through this incredible broadcast. That will be 100 hours. I think we end Wednesday night. I'm not entirely sure. Don't quote me on that. You can check the schedule online. But one of his most iconic records, Giant Steps. This was released in, originally in 1960. I think it was recorded in the same year. This is a reissue, though, with some bonus tracks released in 1998 by the Atlantic Recording Group. I think, yeah, Atlantic was also the original record label that this was released under. And the tracks that you're going to hear, I'm going to just list them all. We're going to listen to them straight down, no interruption. You're going to hear Giant Steps, then Cousin Mary, and Countdown, then Spiral, then Saida's Song Flute, then Naima, then Mr. PC, then Giant Steps. Alternate version, Naima alternate version, Cousin Mary alternate take, then Countdown alternate take, then Saida's Song Flute alternate take as well, then Giant Steps alternate version 2, Naima alternate version 2, and Giant Steps alternate take. I hope you all enjoy. Let me list all of the personnel on this track. It's actually not directly on this, so I'm pulling it up right now. The personnel is John Coltrane on tenor saxophone, Cedar Walton on piano, Paul Chambers on bass, and Lex Humphreys on drums. For the bonus tracks, for the main tracks, you're going to hear Coltrane, of course, on tenor sax, Tommy Flanagan on piano, Paul Chambers on bass, Art Taylor on the drums. For all of the main tracks, with the exception of Naima, which has Wynton Kelly on piano, Paul Chambers on bass, and Jimmy Cobb on drums. So, you know, Paul Chambers, through line there, but drummers are Lex Humphreys, Art Taylor, Jimmy Cobb, and Cedar Walton, Tommy Flanagan, and Wynton Kelly. I know I didn't really list all of the specific tracks that they were on, but to the trained ear, maybe you all can play a fun game of guessing who the rhythm section is and then checking online. Again, this is the centennial of John Coltrane. My name is Maurice, and I'm going to be with you all until midnight tonight, and this record will take us all the way there. I hope you all enjoy Giant Steps by John Coltrane.

I know I said I would not be interrupting, but I do think it's important to give some very specific personnel information. So I want to do that. You heard Giant Steps followed by Cousin Mary, Nexus Countdown. Specifically, though, on these tracks, on Giant Steps that you like the recording that you all heard. It was John Coltrane, of course, on tenor, Tommy Flanagan on piano, Paul Chambers on bass, and Art Taylor on drums. Same exact personnel for Cousin Mary, Saida's song choice, Mr. PC, Cousin Mary's alternate take, Saida's song flute, and Giant Step alternate take. So those were all alternate takes that you're going to hear this exact rhythm section on. For specifically Naima, you're going to hear John Coltrane on tenor, Wynton Kelly on piano, Paul Chambers on bass, and Jimmy Cobb on drums. And for all of the rest of the tracks, you will hear John Coltrane on tenor, Cedar Walton on piano, Paul Chambers on bass, and Lex Humphreys on drums. This is WKCR New York and WKCR HD. My name is Maurice. You can find us at WKCR.org, 89.9 on the FM dial in New York area. This is the John Coltrane Centennial, and we're going to continue with Countdown. I hope you all enjoy. This might be my last mic break of the night as we continue to listen to this amazing record, one of the most influential in not only John Coltrane's career, but in jazz as a whole. So, hope you all enjoy.

My apologies about the skipping. I really tried to let it play through and hope that, that wouldn't continue, but it seems to just continue to happen. I'm going to try the next track. If they're skipping on this one too, then I will stop it.

Ladies and gentlemen, it seems like this record is scratched. My apologies. I was not aware of this, obviously, beforehand. I will get a new CD really quickly, and we will listen to that. So stay tuned for that. I will be back very shortly.

My apologies again for these technical difficulties that we are having today. Hopefully, they will be resolved very shortly. Mostly concerning our turntables here at the station. So, we are going to continue with CDs again. This was John Coltrane's Giant Steps, an incredible record. Unfortunately, skipping started occurring on, I believe that was Countdown Alternate Take. So, apologies again for that. We are working to get it fixed, obviously, and you guys, we will keep you all posted on that. I think by tomorrow morning we should be okay. But I will continue, as we always do here at WKCR when there are technical difficulties. Again, you are listening to John Coltrane's Centennial Broadcast. My name is Maurice, and we will continue with A Love Supreme, another one of John Coltrane's most influential records. He seemed to just continue cranking out influential records after Blue Train. Just, a very iconic visionary of jazz, one of the great innovators of not only his time, but a century and our country as a whole. And we are very grateful to have, had him in this genre. I personally really, really, really enjoy listening to his music just because his take on improvisation and composition were so unique. He had one of the most original voices, definitely for his time, I think, but obviously, we still look to him as someone who can, create new things where there are none and hear new things where there are none. In so many respects, I think John, Giant Steps is one example of his approach to harmony, but I think his approach to, I guess textural elements to improvisation was also extremely unique. His approach to what was called the wall of sound, as a tool of improvisation on a monophonic instrument was extremely, extremely, extremely new and unheard of, unthought of at the time, and continues to remain a staple in jazz music. In addition to all the many amazing compositions that he gifted us with, he also gifted us with his voice and his soul through his instruments, mainly tenor and soprano saxophone, of course. Continuing with this concept of the wall of sound, we will listen to A Love Supreme, again, one of his incredibly visionary albums. He himself saw this record as a gift to God himself. And obviously, we have come to see it as a classic of our own, incredibly, incredibly influential record in not just jazz, but I think music in general. And you can see that in so many genres. This features John Coltrane on tenor saxophone, McCoy Tyner on piano, Jimmy Garrison on bass, and Elvin Jones on drums. This was recorded in 1964 at Van Gelder Studios in Englewood, New Jersey. The recordings were produced by Bob Teal and engineered by Rudy Van Gelder. We will hear acknowledgement, then resolution, then pursuance, then psalms. My apologies for talking so long on this one. I just love it so much. I hope you all enjoy A Love Supreme.

0: You just heard the first three parts of the incredible record A Love Supreme by John Coltrane. That was Acknowledgement, followed by Resolution, and then Pursuance. We didn't get to Psalm quite yet. I'm hoping that one of the programmers tomorrow or the day after, or even the day after, since this is 100 hours of John Coltrane, will play the full record in its entirety. So stay tuned for that. You heard Coltrane on tenor, of course, McCoy Tyner on piano, Jimmy Garrison on bass, and Elvin Jones on the drums. All of these musicians being incredible visionaries in their own rights, and Coltrane being one of the icons, giants, legends of our time. Not necessarily of our time, actually, because he did pass away quite a while ago, but I like to think of it as our time. It was fairly recently, because this was recorded in 1964 at Rudy Van Gelder Studios, Englewood, New Jersey. That is all I have for you this evening. You are going to be hearing from more of our great programmers tonight until 6 a.m. with Francisco for the overnight part of our centennial broadcast. I hope you all enjoy. This is WKCR New York and WKCR HD. 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My name is Maurice. I hope you all have enjoyed. It has been a pleasure. And without further ado, here is Ted Schmiedler on more of John Coltrane's centennial broadcast here at WKCR.
1: 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We will hear the tracks Ascent and Attaining. Ascent and Attaining. Our personnel, John Coltrane on the tenor sax, McCoy Tyner on the piano, Jimmy Garrison on the bass, and the great Elvin Jones on the drums. Hope you all enjoy. 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

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You're tuned into John Coltrane's 100th birthday broadcast, 100 years since the great John Coltrane was born. We're celebrating with 100 straight hours here on WKCR. 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That's right. All the next 95 and a half hours, all Coltrane here on WKCR. Those two you just heard from Sonship, released in 1971, recorded in 1965. You heard the great John Coltrane on the tenor sax, McCoy Tyner on the piano, Jimmy Garrison on the bass, and Elvin Jones on the drums. We're going to hear more from this group. This is Transition from the record Transition. This was recorded at the great Rudy Van Gelder studio in New Jersey, recorded May 26th and June 10th of 1965. This record wouldn't be released until 1970. We have the same personnel as the previous record we heard. Great quartet here. John Coltrane on tenor sax, McCoy Tyner on the piano, Jimmy Garrison on the bass, and Elvin Jones on the drums.

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We're playing an 100 hours of Coltrane to celebrate this momentous occasion. I'm your host, Ted Schmiedler. I'll be with you until 3 a.m. tonight. We just heard Transition from the record Transition. I want to now play a little bit from Live at the Village Vanguard Again, live album from Coltrane, recorded in May of 1966, right downtown at our good friends, the Village Vanguard. This was put out on Impulse Records, recorded May 28th, 1966, not released until December of that year. You'll be unsurprised to hear Jimmy Garrison on the bass here with the great John Coltrane. Pharoah Sanders lends his tenor saxophone and flute to these recordings, as well as Alice Coltrane playing the piano and Rashid Ali on the drums. We're going to hear the piece My Favorite Things from, again, this record, Live at the Village Vanguard Again. Hope you enjoy these tunes. Keep it here on KCR for all Coltrane until Wednesday at midnight.

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It's John Coltrane's 100th birthday, his centennial birthday. You already know how we're celebrating here on WKCR. 100 hours of nothing but Coltrane. Starting tonight, we began at 8 p.m. on this wonderful September 19th. We'll be playing Coltrane all the way until Wednesday at midnight. No need to change your dial from 89.9 for the next 95 hours. My name's Ted Schmuller. I'm so honored to be your host here tonight. We just heard from Live at the Village Vanguard again. That was My Favorite Things. We're going to hear actually two renditions of Coltrane's probably most famous composition. This is Giant Steps, recorded and released on the album of the same name, recorded in 1959, released in 1960. We'll hear that original Coltrane recording first, and then I've got a great version. One of my favorite versions of this piece comes from Niles Henning, Orsted Peterson, and Sam Jones on their 1976 record, Double Bass, where they both play bass together. It's really, really beautiful, in my opinion. So we'll hear the original Coltrane recording first, and then we'll hear immediately after it, Giant Steps, the same composition, of course, played by these two bassists, Sam Jones and Niles Henning Orsted Peterson, from this 1976 record. Enjoy.

two renditions of Giant Steps there. The first one performed by John Coltrane, second one, Sam Jones and Niles Henning Orsted Peterson on their record Double Bass, which they put out in 1976. That composition, of course, has been played by so many wonderful jazz musicians. If only I had the time to pick all my favorite selections and play them for you, but you might get bored by the repetition of that composition, although I know I certainly would not. You're listening to the John Coltrane Centennial Broadcast here on WKCR. I've got this great record picked out next. It's Soul Train. This is, or was recorded, excuse me, February 7th, 1958 at Rudy Van Gelder Studios. We've got John Coltrane on the tenor sax, Red Garland on the piano, Paul Chambers on bass, and Art Taylor on the drums. We're going to listen to this record, at least side A, maybe side B in its entirety. One of my records that catches my eye more when I'm going through the Coltrane section of our great library. You've got no need to change that dial until Wednesday at midnight. We've got all Coltrane to celebrate 100 years. Enjoy.

recorded in 1958, Rudy Van Gelder Studio over in New Jersey. We've got nothing but Coltrane until Wednesday at midnight, 100 years of John Coltrane. We will hear Coltrane Plays the Blues up next. Got this one picked out. This was released in 1962, recorded October 24th, 1960, at Atlantic Records. You'll hear John Coltrane on the soprano sax and tenor sax, McCoy Tyner on the piano, Steve Davis on the bass, and Elvin Jones on the drums.

Coltrane plays the blues here on WKCR FM New York and WKCR HD 89.9 FM. That was John Coltrane on the soprano and tenor sax, McCoy Tyner on piano, Steve Davis on bass, and Elvin Jones on the drums. That was from Coltrane Plays the Blues. October 24th, 1960 is the recording date on that one. WKCR is proud to mark the 100th birthday of the trailblazing jazz saxophonist John Coltrane. And in honor of his centennial birthday, we're going to be playing a landmark 100 hours for his special day slash slew of days. We started earlier tonight at 8 p.m. We're going to be going all the way until midnight on Wednesday, September 23rd. So you've got no need to change that dial. We've got all Coltrane until Wednesday at midnight. My name's Ted Schmiedler. I've been your honor to be your host. Honored to be your host tonight. We will end with a piece from Coltrane from the 1962 album taking Coltrane's last name. This too recorded at Rudy Van Gelder, like so many of these fabulous recordings we've heard tonight and that encompass the rest of his discography. John Coltrane on the tenor sax and soprano sax, McCoy Tyner on the piano, Jimmy Garrison on the bass, and Elvin Jones on the drums. They all make up the John Coltrane Quartet. We will hear the piece Out of This World. I want to thank you all so much for tuning in, celebrating the life of Coltrane. He is, of course, a staple of our programming here at WKCR, and I'm sure to many of our listeners out there, a staple of the music that fills your heart. So we're very excited and honored to welcome him, even though, of course, he's no longer with us, but welcome him and his music and his soul onto our airwaves here to mark 100 years of John Coltrane. Without further ado, this is Out of This World. Enjoy.

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This is a pre-recorded show. My name is Charles Islin, and I'm going to be with you for the next 3 hours with the music of John Coltrane.

this year's annual John Coltrane birthday broadcast on our station WKCR began with a newly surfaced recording of an unusual piece of repertoire by jazz standards, Villia, a tune from the operetta The Merry Widow, composed by the Austro-Hungarian Franz Lehár. The tune Villia was selected by John Coltrane to be performed as part of a quartet session done in the Rudy Van Gelder Studios for the Impulse label on March 6th of 1963, a session which ended up not being used in the day, and in fact the full session only surfaced very recently, as late as 2018, on an Impulse release entitled Both Directions at Once. Other titles from the date included Nature Boy, Impressions, Slow Blues, One Up, One Down, and an untitled original. John Coltrane led the classic quintet. He played tenor saxophone on that title, and he was accompanied by Jimmy Garrison on bass, Elvin Jones on drums, and a marvelous musician who he lost very recently, and who we'll be hearing from more in today's show, McCoy Tyner. Again, that was Villia, the Franz Lehár composition from the Merry Widow operetta, in an originally unused session of March 6th of 1963, originally recorded for the Impulse label by Rudy Van Gelder, and unused until 2018. On that version, John Coltrane plays tenor saxophone, and we'll go straight into another recording of the same song, done at the same date. This same tune, Villia, performed by John Coltrane in his classic quartet. This time, John Coltrane put down his tenor saxophone and picked up his soprano saxophone. And here is his second interpretation of Villia.

You heard the second version of the unusual bit of repertoire, Vilia, a Franz Lehár composition originally performed as part of his operetta from 1905, The Merry Widow. And you heard this tune performed by a group many years later in 1963, and the group was, of course, the John Coltrane Quartet, with John Coltrane leading McCoy Tyner at the piano, Jimmy Garrison on bass, and Elvin Jones on drums. The Franz Lehár composition Vilia, which we now heard in its second version. And although the first version of Vilia, which we heard to open up this John Coltrane birthday broadcast, was only released as late as 2018, a few years ago, this Vilia was actually known to exist for many years. It was released initially as part of an Impulse LP entitled The Definitive Jazz Scene Volume 3 in 1965. It was the only title from this date to have been issued contemporaneously to John Coltrane's life, and the remainder of the session had to wait until a couple of years ago to appear on the Impulse label under the title Both Directions at Once, The Lost Album. From March 6th of 1963, recordings done at the Rudy Van Gelder studio, John Coltrane on soprano sax on that title, McCoy Tyner at the piano, Jimmy Garrison on bass, and Elvin Jones on drums. This is brought to you here on the John Coltrane birthday broadcast, which is just beginning on our station WKCR 89.9 FM New York City, WKCR HD1, and WKCR.org online. This is an annual event on our station, one of our 24-hour birthday marathons, this one for the legendary tenor saxophonist, who also played a lot of soprano sax, the great John Coltrane. We bring you 24 hours of his music from midnight to midnight, every September 23rd. My name is Charles Islin. I'm going to be with you for the first 3 hours of this John Coltrane birthday broadcast. And right now I'd like to keep focusing on the John Coltrane Classic Quartet, going back a few years to a group which is very similar to the one you just heard. The only difference is that we now hear Steve Davis on bass. And we'll continue to hear John Coltrane on soprano sax and tenor saxophone, and Elvin Jones on drums, and the great pianist McCoy Tyner, who left us on March 6th of this year, 2020. One of the legendary musicians of this art form, great man, and a marvelous pianist who unfortunately left us very recently. And I'd like to pay somewhat of a tribute to McCoy Tyner and his work he did with John Coltrane by bringing you the classic John Coltrane album, My Favorite Things, in which McCoy Tyner plays a pivotal role as the backup to John Coltrane's soprano saxophone on piano. We'll hear it as it was released on the Atlantic label originally, with the title track, My Favorite Things, going first. We'll then hear Every Time We Say Goodbye, the Cole Porter song. After that, we'll hear the classic George Gershwin, Summertime. And we'll close off with the final title from the album, another George Gershwin item, But Not For Me. My Favorite Things, the classic Atlantic album of John Coltrane, featuring the legendary piano of McCoy Tyner. The title track starts us off.

You heard the classic John Coltrane Quartet, in arguably their most classic set of recordings. Coming from 3 days in October of 1960, October 21st, 24th, and 26th. With four titles which were paired together to give you arguably John Coltrane's greatest album. It's certainly among his greatest, and it's among

Time We Say Goodbye, a Cole Porter song, recorded on the third day, October 26th of 1960. We then heard the George Gershwin Summertime, recorded on the second day, October 24th of 1960. And finally, we went to the last track of the album on side two, another George Gershwin item, but not for me. The classic Atlantic album, My Favorite Things, featuring John Coltrane on soprano sax exclusively, accompanied by the first bassist in his classic quartet, Steve Davis, the ever-present Elvin Jones on drums, and a man who we're paying tribute to slightly here, and who we'll be hearing much of in today's John Coltrane birthday broadcast, the recently deceased and legendary pianist McCoy Tyner, who left us on March 6th of 2020 this year. That was brought to you here on the John Coltrane birthday broadcast on WKCR, 89.9 FM New York City, WKCR HD1, and WKCR.org online. My name is Charles Islin, and I'm hosting this first segment of the John Coltrane birthday broadcast this year. This is a pre-recorded show, and as with every year, we bring you 24 hours of the music of the great John Coltrane. And this year I have the honor and pleasure of bringing you the first 3 hours of this 24-hour broadcast. The music of Coltrane will be with you for 24 hours from midnight to midnight, all of this September 23rd of 2020 on our station. For the next segment of the John Coltrane birthday broadcast, I'd like to draw attention and honor a musician who also left us this year, a couple of months after the great McCoy Tyner. We lost the legendary Jimmy Cobb, a marvelous drummer, who played in the Miles Davis group in the period when John Coltrane was also in the band. And I'd like to bring you, as a feature for the drummer Jimmy Cobb, as part of this John Coltrane birthday broadcast, a recording from March 21st of 1960, done a few months before the My Favorite Things recordings of October of 1960. And this is an informal recording, although the sound quality is rather good, of a concert given by the Miles Davis Quintet at the Théâtre Olympia in Paris, again on March 21st of 1960. And we'll hear the first set of this Miles Davis Quintet performance on this day in Paris, featuring, of course, Miles Davis leading the group, including John Coltrane, now on tenor saxophone, Wynton Kelly on piano, Paul Chambers on bass, and the drummer we lost in May of this year, 2020, Jimmy Cobb. We'll hear the full first set of this performance, beginning with another Cole Porter tune, All of You, then the Miles Davis original, So What. We'll then hear a perennial tune in the Miles Davis repertoire of the period, On Green Dolphin Street, and then the Jimmy Mundy classic blues, Walkin'. The Miles Davis Quintet, featuring John Coltrane on tenor saxophone and Jimmy Cobb on drums, from the Olympia Theatre in Paris on March 21st of 1960. The performance and our set begins with All of You.

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You heard the first part of a concert given at the Olympia, a theater in Paris, in France, on March 21st of 1960 by the Miles Davis Quintet. In one of the very last performances by this group with this configuration and personnel, Miles Davis, the leader on trumpet, accompanied by John Coltrane on tenor saxophone, Wynton Kelly at the piano, Paul Chambers on bass, and Jimmy Cobb on drums. You heard four titles in that set, a long set of music of over an hour. We began with the Cole Porter tune, All of You. We then heard the Miles Davis original, So What? The classic On Green Dolphin Street, and finally the Jimmy Mundy tune used by Miles Davis, Walkin'.

The performance features great music by all of those involved, but John Coltrane is particularly exuberant. And also the remarkable audio quality of this recorded concert performance allows us an opportunity to hear very clearly the drumming of the great Jimmy Cobb, who is ever present on this set of music. And it's a great way to listen to his wonderful drumming. We lost Jimmy Cobb in May of this year, 2020, the last member of this group to pass. It was a great set of music to listen to Jimmy Cobb, but John Coltrane is really the focus of this show. The show is the John Coltrane Birthday Broadcast, an annual event on our station. That's here at WKCR 89.9 FM New York City, WKCR HD1, and WKCR.org online. My name is Charles Islin, and I'm hosting this pre-recorded show. The first segment of this annual John Coltrane Birthday Broadcast, which runs every year for 24 hours from midnight to midnight on our station, bringing you the music of the great John Coltrane. The next set of music I'd like to bring you is going to be going back to 1956, to November 30th of that year, in fact, to hear John Coltrane perform with the pianist, arranger, and composer, a towering figure of bebop music, the great Tad Dameron, on an album entitled Mating Call, which was done for the Prestige label in 1956, and which is technically led by Tad Dameron, but John Coltrane does get label credit on the front of the album. In fact, their names are in equal-sized font, so if anything, it could be argued to be a co-led session. The album is entitled Mating Call, Tad Dameron with John Coltrane. We're going to go ahead and listen to the entire session next on this John Coltrane birthday broadcast. The album featured a set of six compositions, all of which were done by Tad Dameron, the leader and pianist, which began with the title track, Mating Call. We'll then hear Gnid, spelt G-N-I-D, then Soul Train, then we'll hear On a Misty Night, Romas, and the final title of this album, Super Jet. The 1956 Prestige album, Tad Dameron with John Coltrane, Mating Call, the title track, Mating Call, begins this next set of music.

You heard a marvelous session. Done for the Prestige label on November 30th of 1956 by Tad Dameron, the leader, with John Coltrane receiving something of a co-billing. Tad Dameron with John Coltrane, the album was Mating Call. The group you heard was a quartet featuring the leader, pianist, composer, and arranger Tad Dameron, who wrote all the pieces used on this session. John Coltrane on tenor saxophone is the only horn player, then John Simmons on bass, and Philly Joe Jones on the drums. The Tad Dameron tunes which were performed by this quartet began with the title track Mating Call. We then heard Gnid, Soul Train, On a Misty Night, Romas, and finally Superjet. Tad Dameron with John Coltrane, the album was Mating Call for the Prestige label, done November 30th of 1956. We're nearing the end of this first segment of the John Coltrane birthday broadcast on our station, hosted by myself, Charles Islin. Don't worry, there's plenty more John Coltrane to come, 21 hours to be precise. As the last full set, I'd like to bring you two recordings done on March 7th of 1963, recorded for the Impulse label by John Coltrane with Johnny Hartman on vocals, John Coltrane on tenor saxophone, McCoy Tyner at the piano, Jimmy Garrison on bass, and Elvin Jones on drums, the classic quintet, backing up the singer Johnny Hartman. And we'll hear the last two titles performed that day, beginning with Autumn Serenade, and then we'll hear the Richard Rodgers and Lawrence Hart classic You Are Too Beautiful. From John Coltrane and Johnny Hartman, two titles done March 7th of 1963, Autumn Serenade begins us off.

You heard two titles from the classic Impulse album, John Coltrane and Johnny Hartman, featuring the John Coltrane classic quartet of Coltrane on tenor saxophone, the late and great McCoy Tyner on piano, who left us in March of this year, Jimmy Garrison on bass, and Elvin Jones on drums as the instrumentalists, as well as the voice of Johnny Hartman, who sang the two titles we just heard in that set. They were the last two performed on that album, Autumn Serenade and You Are Too Beautiful. This is brought to you here on the John Coltrane birthday broadcast. It's an annual event on our station, running from midnight to midnight, the entirety of September 23rd, every year, 24 hours of the music of John Coltrane, here on WKCR, 89.9 FM New York City, WKCR HD1, and WKCR.org online. My name is Charles Islin, and I've hosted the last 3 hours of this first segment of the John Coltrane birthday broadcast. This has been a pre-recorded show. It's been my pleasure to open up this year's John Coltrane birthday broadcast, and I hope you've enjoyed this music, and much more John Coltrane to come today. I'd like to close out this set by going back to the Olympia Theatre in Paris, in France, this time 2 years after that Miles Davis performance, on November 17th of 1962, hearing the same John Coltrane quartet, without the voice of Johnny Hartman, of course, with another version of Every Time We Say Goodbye.

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This is a pre-recorded show. Hi, everyone. I am Skylar Raven Birnbaum, and you are listening to our, here at WKCR, our special Coltrane birthday broadcast, where we've got a whole day of programming devoted to the great saxophonist John Coltrane. I myself have you for the next 3 hours, and I will be playing some songs from John Coltrane's time with Miles Davis. Of course, John Coltrane sort of came up and was brought up by Miles Davis. Miles Davis had his, quote, first great quintet, and that featured Coltrane, and Coltrane was there for a lot of the landmark albums, I'd say, for Miles in the late 50s. And then after that, of course, Coltrane went and had his own extremely successful solo career where he carved out his own sound, his modal sound. Miles did a little bit of modal, I'd say, in the 50s, especially with his French film soundtrack, Elevator to the Gallows. But it was really Coltrane who took modal jazz and made it what we think of modal jazz, especially with his album, My Favorite Things. But for the next 3 hours, I'm just going to be playing Train and Miles, the two masters, one of the saxophone, one of the trumpet. And I'm going to break this show up into two blocks. For the first hour and a half, I'll play studio albums and studio recordings. And for the second half, I'm going to play live albums and live recordings to give you a flavor of both kinds of jam sessions. We've got the polished, produced albums that were released to the public. And then we've got the raw, jam-like feel sessions of the live performances. So I'm going to give you both sides of the coin. We're going to start out with studio recordings, though. The first song I'm going to play is How Am I to Know, from a prestige session entitled The New Miles Davis Quintet. And this has Miles Davis on trumpet, of course, John Coltrane on tenor, Red Garland on piano, Paul Chambers on bass, and Philly Joe Jones on drums.

That was Just Squeeze Me from the same Prestige session entitled The New Miles Davis Quintet. I'm going to play one more song from that session. The song is Stablemates.

Once again, that was Stablemates from a November 16th, 1955 prestige session entitled The New Miles Davis Quintet, featuring Miles Davis on trumpet, John Coltrane on tenor, Red Garland on piano, Paul Chambers on bass, and Philly Joe Jones on drums. I'm going to keep it going with these prestige sessions. I've got another one here from May 11th, 1956. This has got the same lineup that you heard before. So, Miles Davis, trumpet, John Coltrane, tenor, Red Garland, piano, Paul Chambers, bass, Philly Joe Jones, drums. This was the Great Quintet. They released a slew of albums in the late 50s, and they were pretty much the peak, they were close to the peak of bop and hard bop sound at that time. You can debate what you think personally is the peak. Some will say it's the Art Blakey sound. Some will say it's the Max Roach sound. Some will say it's the Miles Great Quintet sound, but it's up there. So if you're looking for one of the epitomes of hard bop and bop sound, then you go to the Great Quintet. You can go other places, but most of the time you'll probably find yourself in the Great Quintet. Anyway, I'm gonna kick it off the next session I got here with a fitting tune for John Coltrane entitled Trains Blues.

That was Surrey with the Fringe on top. I'll keep it going here, play one more song from this, quote, marathon prestige session we got here. I call it a marathon because there are 1, 2, 3, 4, 5, 6, 7, 8, 9, 10, 11, 12, 13, 14 tracks on this session that were done on May 11th, 1956. So they were really jamming there. And their production was high. One thing to note, though, is that the theme, which is a song on this session, there are two takes of it, so 13 songs, 14 tracks. I think that makes sense. Anyway, here is Diane.

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This is a pre-recorded show. You are listening to Train and Miles, a special John Coltrane birthday broadcast here on WKCR, as we've got an entire day of programming lined up for you, just featuring John Coltrane. Right now, I have been working my way through the studio albums or studio recordings that we've got of John Coltrane and Miles Davis. And in about 30 minutes, I'm going to switch it over to the live performances by Coltrane and Miles. But that's in half an hour. Right now, I'm still working my way through the studio stuff. You just heard Love for Sale from a 1958 May 26th session on the Columbia label. This has got Miles Davis on trumpet, Cannonball Adderley on alto, John Coltrane on tenor, Bill Evans on piano, Paul Chambers on bass, and Jimmy Cobb on drums. I'm going to keep it going with this session here and play Stella by Starlight.

That was On Green Dolphin Street. And next up, I'm going to switch it up and go back a little bit to the Prestige Sessions, featuring the Great Quintet. Of course, I'll remind you again, if you're just tuning in, the Great Quintet is composed of Miles on trumpet, Coltrane on tenor, Red Garland on piano, Paul Chambers on bass, and Philly Joe Jones on drums. If there's any jazz lineup, the reason I'm repeating this so much is because if there's any jazz lineup personnel that you shouldn't have anything memorized, but if you're to know a lineup and you're to have it committed to memory and just remember who was on a bunch of recordings, it would probably be the first great quintet of Miles Davis. There are other lineups you can remember. Some of the Art Blakey Jazz Messenger lineups were really great, but I think that the most well-known collection of players to produce a solid number of albums was probably the Great Quintet. And so the reason I've been repeating it so much is because it's so important, and I feel like if you don't have it in your mind, you should get it into your mind, and if you do, well, then you won't mind hearing it again, because they're all just great players. Anyway, I'm going to go to an October 26th session on the Prestige label from these players, and the first song I'm going to play is Blues by Five.

That was Erosion, a Sonny Rollins tune, but played here by the Great Quintet, of course featuring Coltrane. That'll wrap it up for the studio recordings that I'm going to play here on this Train and Miles broadcast. I'm going to go now to some live performances. I'm going to first take you back to July 11th, 1958, when Miles and his crew, of course featuring John Coltrane, played at the Plaza Hotel on the Columbia label. I'm going to play the classic Thelonious Monk tuned Straight No Chaser. And this has Miles Davis on trumpet, of course, John Coltrane, of course, on tenor, Cannonball Adderley on alto, Bill Evans on piano, Paul Chambers on bass, and Jimmy Cobb on drums. And without further ado, here is Straight No Chaser.

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This is a pre-recorded show. I am Skylar Mermaum. You've been listening to 2 hours of Miles and Train here at WKCR during our birthday Coltrane birthday broadcast day. In the last hour, I played a half hour of studio recordings, and then followed by a half hour of live recordings, and now here in my third hour, I'm going to take it home with just live recordings. You were just listening to All of You from the March 21st, 1960 concert in Paris at the Olympia Theater. This had Miles on trumpet, Coltrane on tenor, Wynton Kelly on piano, Paul Chambers on bass, and Jimmy Cobb on drums. Next up, I'm going to keep it with the Paris concert. We're going to play the tune, Bye Bye Blackbird.

That was Walken from the March 21st, 1960 Olympia Theater concert in Paris by Miles Davis and his crew, of course featuring John Coltrane on tenor. Next up, I'm going to bring it to the very high quality March 22nd, 1960 concert at Stockholm. So this is only a day after the Paris concert, the one that I just played. And the reason I call this high quality, and I didn't call the Paris high quality, well, the Paris one is high quality, but the reason why I might hold the Stockholm one in a little bit higher regard than the Paris concert is because the jams are just so long. The songs on this set average about 15 minutes. And, you know, normal live performances, you'll probably do 10-minute jams, but this is obviously a bit longer. He's stepping up his game from the last concert, and personally I like that because I love hearing musicians just go wild on stage and really getting deep into their improvisations and their tunes and what they're doing with the chords and melodies and all that. I've spoken about live variants before, but I know that there's a Horace Silver Song for My Father variant that's almost 20 minutes long, and there's actually a video that accompanies it, and you can see the sweat coming off of his face onto the piano while he's playing, because he's been jamming for so long and he's putting so much raw effort into it, and that's amazing. And I think you can hear that almost in some of these tracks from the Stockholm concert. So first up is Put Your Little Foot Right Out, also known as Fran Dance, Larry Spire tune, and here it is, Fran Dance.

That was Fran Dance. And I'm gonna close out my 3 hours here with perhaps one of the most recognizable Miles and Coltrane tunes. I'm talking, of course, about So What. And if you're looking at the time and you're like, what is Skylar doing? He's got 20 minutes left. He's gonna close out his show. And yeah, I am, because this So What variant is 15 minutes long. You might think that's too long. I think it's not long enough. The original studio album length is about 9 minutes, and so obviously they only go a little bit wilder on their solos here on this variant of So What. And actually, there were two versions of So What on this Stockholm concert, because they did two sets. They did a first set and a second set. And the second set, So What, is actually 11 minutes, so it's a full 4 minutes shorter. I don't know if they were tired or they just liked the first audience better, but so I'm playing the first set, So What, 15 minutes straight through, and give a little background on So What and the album it came from, Kind of Blue. This was a huge album. I mean, if you're even a slight jazz fan, you'll know that this was a huge album. And for all you non-jazz fans out there, this was a big album because it sort of departed Miles from hard bop and bop, and it brought him into this modal, full-fledged modal aspect of jazz and the cool jazz elements that Bill Evans brought in. So in a way, this was sort of a great slight mashing of genres and an evolutionary step for Miles. Of course, Miles's best albums probably are the ones where he kind of discovers and begins to play a new genre. Also for Coltrane, you know, this is Coltrane's birthday, and let's talk about Coltrane for a bit. So Coltrane had that same kind of deal. He came from the hard bop and bop days with Miles Quintet. Then Miles shifted to modal, and in March of 59, they recorded Kind of Blue together. And then in May of 59, Coltrane recorded Giant Steps, which is like Coltrane's, you know, big on the scene album, because he introduced his crazy chord changes known as Coltrane changes. And if you're not a music person, that just, it's a different way of describing how he's traversing the different chords during his improvisations. And anyway, he released Giant Steps, which was sort of hard bop and modal, and from there he went nuts. The next year, he would release My Favorite Things, and the rest is history. He took it, went his own way. So, to close out my Train and Miles session here on WKCR, here is the 15-minute version of So What.

0: 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I've been Skylar Abraham. You've been listening to Coltrane and Miles. 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

celebrating the music, genius, legacy of John Coltrane on his centennial birthday. We're going to begin this broadcast with a bootleg recording of a concert at Stephanie Saal Graz, Austria. This concert contains but three entries, including the standard Every Time You Say Goodbye, the studio version of which launched the Coltrane Quartet when it highlighted their debut album on Atlantic, My Favorite Things. Here, Coltrane played both the tenor and soprano saxophone as he only could, with the piano of McCoy Tyner, the drums of Elvin Jones, and the bass of Jimmy Garrison, driving the music in classic Train fashion. This was recorded November 28th, 1962, and the set features The Inchworm, the aforementioned Every Time We Say Goodbye, and Impressions.

9:42 p.m. in a.m. excuse me, in New York, and you are listening to the John Coltrane Centennial Broadcast on WKCR New York. We just finished listening to a set by the John Coltrane Quartet live. This is from originally a bootleg at the Stefani Zal Radio in Graz, Austria. This was recorded November 28th, 1962. The tunes were The Inchworm, the standard Every Time We Say Goodbye, and Impressions. Here, John Coltrane played both the tenor and soprano sax, with the piano of McCoy Tyner, the drums of Elvin Jones, and bass of Jimmy Garrison. I'm now going to listen to another set of the John Coltrane Quartet. This is from Birdland, live at Birdland, recorded October 3rd, 1963. This time it's John Coltrane to tenor saxophones, McCoy Tyner piano, Jimmy Garrison bass, and Elvin Jones, the great quartet. It's three tunes as well. These are Afro Blue, I Want to Talk About You, and The Promise. 9:45 a.m. in New York, John Coltrane, Centennial Broadcast. Dig.

0: It is 10:12 a.m. New York, Sunday, September 20th, 2026, and you are listening to the John Coltrane Centennial Broadcast. 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My name is Francisco J. Reyes, and I'll be with you until noon, celebrating the music, impact, legacy, genius of John Coltrane. We just finished listening to a set of the John Coltrane Quartet live at Birdland. This was recorded October 8th, 1963. John Coltrane, tenor sax, McCoy Tyner, piano, Jimmy Garrison, bass, and Elvin Jones, drums. The tunes were Afro Blue, I Want to Talk About You, and The Promise. Up next, we're going to listen to one tune, and before that, an introduction by Alan Grant. The tune is One Up, One Down, live at the Half Note. This is the classic John Coltrane Quartet at full strength in what would prove to be its last year of existence. The 1965 Half Note recording, taken from late night radio broadcasts, and it was previously available only as inferior quality bootlegs. One Up, One Down, the tune that we'll listen to, regarded by many as one of Coltrane's greatest recorded improvisations. The newly transferred recordings from John Coltrane's personal master tapes allow us to hear these performances in the fidelity that they deserve. This is from March 26th, 1965. John Coltrane, tenor and soprano sax, McCoy Tyner, piano, Jimmy Garrison, bass, Elvin Jones, drums. It is 10:15 a.m. New York, John Coltrane Radio, John Coltrane Lives, John Coltrane Centennial, 100 hours of Coltrane on WKCR. Enjoy.
1: 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Elvin Jones on drums, with McCoy Tyner at the piano, and John Coltrane. 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
2: 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And of course, this is with the compliments of the people here at the Half Note Club and the American Federation of Musicians, Local 802. Back to Jimmy Garrison.

John Coltrane. This is Alan Grant welcoming you to Portraits and Jazz. And as we usually do on Friday nights, we're broadcasting live from the Half Note Club here at Hudson and Spring and presenting the fabulous John Coltrane Quartet with Jimmy Garrison, the bassist, McCoy Tyner at the piano, and Elvin Jones on drums. And of course, we want to thank the Cantorinos here at the Half Note, making the broadcast possible. How about a nice hand for people here at the Half Note for the Cantorinos? And of course, the American Federation of Musicians, Local 802. 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
1: 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My name is Francisco J. Reyes. I'll be with you until noon, celebrating John Coltrane with you.

just finished listening to some tunes off of John Coltrane live at the Half Note. John Coltrane tenor and soprano sax, McCoy Tyner piano, Jimmy Garrison bass, and Elvin Jones drums. Special introductions and announcements by Alan Grant. We began the set with One Up, One Down, recorded May 26, 1965 at the Half Note. And then we listened to Song of Praise. This was May 7th, 1965 at the Half Note in New York City. Up next, we'll listen to two tunes off the John Coltrane Quartet live in France. This was recorded at the Juan Lapin, excuse me, in Antibes, July 27th, 1965. We'll listen to Naima and Ascension, the quartet version, also known as Blue Valse. John Coltrane tenor sax, McCoy Tyner piano, Jimmy Garrison bass, Elvin Jones drums. This release contains a long, unavailable concert by the classic John Coltrane Quartet in France. Included are the only existing versions of Ascension, apart from the celebrated studio recording with Pharoah Sanders and Archie Shepp. This unique live recording is a way of appreciating this tune in a quartet format, and the tune's melody in a way that was impossible in the overcrowded free jazz oriented studio, take. 11:09 a.m. New York, John Coltrane Centennial Broadcast on WKCR New York, John Coltrane Radio.

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That is 100 hours of John Coltrane, John Coltrane Radio. We just finished listening to two tunes off the John Coltrane Quartet live in France. John Coltrane tenor sax, McCoy tenor piano, Jimmy Garrison bass, Elvin Jones drums. This session was recorded in Antibes, July 27th, 1965. Tunes were Naima and Ascension, the quartet version, also known as Blue Valse. Now we're going to listen to one tune from John Coltrane live in Japan. Name of this composition is Peace on Earth. The personnel of John Coltrane, soprano, alto, and tenor saxophone, percussion as well. Pharoah Sanders, alto and tenor sax, soprano, clarinet, percussion. Alice Coltrane, piano. Jimmy Garrison, bass. Rashid Ali, drums. This was recorded at Shinjuku Kosei Nenkin Hall in Tokyo, July 11th, 1966. These recordings are mono and were originally taped for Japanese radio broadcast. From the liner notes, I'm going to read some words by Alice Coltrane to contextualize what was brewing that created these sounds we'll hear shortly. The music in this album was recorded while John and I were touring the beautiful country of Japan. The impressions of this great land are as vivid in my mind today as they were 7 years ago. I would like the Japanese people to know that the warm receptions and offerings of gifts and flowers given to us while we were there will always be cherished within our hearts forevermore. We had never before seen such ancient, timeless beauty as we saw crafted on your Mount Fujiyama Valley and seaside, as well as the profoundly beautiful work of art engraved on the faces of your people. Your cities and streets were immaculate. You also gave us the best accommodations everywhere we traveled. Thank you for taking us to see the Nagasaki and Hiroshima World War memorials where John prayed for your war dead. Many thanks to Saito and all of the people and musicians who have made this recording possible. The music of this album is reminiscent of so much of the spiritual joy and peace we felt during our most memorable stay in Japan. Alice Coltrane, 1973. The name of the tune, Peace on Earth. 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New York City.

We are listening to the John Coltrane Quartet plays Chim Chim Cheree, Song of Praise, Nature Boy, Brasilia. That first track was Chim Chim Cheree. Next up will be Brasilia. We have John Coltrane on soprano sax and tenor sax on this record, McCoy Tyner on piano, Jimmy Garrison on bass. Art Davis is on bass for tracks 3, 5, and 6. And then Elvin Jones on drums. This was recorded February and May of 1965, live at the Village Gate right here in New York City. And this is WKCR New York and WKCR HD. 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And you are tuned in once again to the John Coltrane Centennial. We are celebrating 100 years of John Coltrane with 100 hours of John Coltrane right here on WKCR. I'm Sarah. I'll be here with you from 12 until 3 today. And we'll hear Brasilia up next.

That last track was Nature Boy, first version. Before that, we heard Feeling Good, and before that was Song of Praise. We've been listening to the John Coltrane Quartet plays Chim Chim Cheree, Song of Praise, Nature Boy, Brasilia. This is from March, February, and May of 1965. Recorded in New York City, we have John Coltrane on soprano sax, tenor sax, McCoy Tyner on piano, Jimmy Garrison on bass. Art Davis was on bass on that last track, as well as the track before that, and track three as well. Elvin Jones on drums. We're going to move on to a record of the very same year, that being 1965. This was recorded in June at Van Gelder Studios over the river in New Jersey. Shout out, New Jersey. This is Ascension, which the CD label labels it as a monument. And it is a beautiful, beautiful record of John Coltrane's. We're going to hear from Coltrane on tenor sax, Freddie Hubbard and Dewey Johnson on trumpet, Marion Brown and John Jakei on alto sax, Vera Sanders and Archie Shepp are on tenor sax, McCoy Tyner on piano, Art Davis and Jimmy Garrison are on bass, and Elvin Jones is on drums. We're going to hear Ascension. This is WKCR New York and WKCR HD. 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That is 100 hours of John Coltrane here on WKCR. Stay tuned.

0: We just heard Ascension Edition 2. That was John Coltrane on tenor sax, Freddie Hubbard and Dewey Johnson on trumpet, Marion Brown and John Shikai on alto sax, Pharoah Sanders and Archie Sheff also on tenor sax, McCoy Tyner on piano, Art Davis and Jamie Garrison on bass, Elvin Jones on drums, just a stacked personnel. And that was recorded June of 1965 in Van Gelder Studios. We're going to hear now, we're going to go back 2 years in time to hear from 1963 record, John Coltrane Live at the Half Note. The first track will be a beautiful ballad, I Want to Talk About You. Here we go.
1: How about a great big hand for John Coltrane, everybody, John Coltrane. I want to talk about you.

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This is John Coltrane live at the Half Note from 1963. That last track was Brasilia, and we'll hear Song of Praise up next on the John Coltrane Centennial, 100 Hours of John Coltrane here on WKCR. Stay tuned.

That concludes John Coltrane live at the Half Note from 1963. That last track was One Up, One Down. Before that was Song of Praise. And this is WKCR New York and WKCR HD. 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That last record we heard from John Coltrane's classic quartet. John Coltrane on tenor sax, McCoy Tyner on piano, Jimmy Garrison on bass, and Elvin Jones on drums. And we will hear next from John Coltrane and Pharoah Sanders live in Seattle. We will hear the first track, which is Cosmos, a John Coltrane original composition. This was recorded I'll get back to you on that. But for now, we are listening to 100 hours of John Coltrane here on WKCR. John Coltrane Centennial. Here is Cosmos.

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And we've been listening to John Coltrane featuring Ferris Sanders live in Seattle, recorded in 1965, hence the theme of this show. A big year for Train. We had Train, of course, on tenor sax and soprano sax later in this record. Ferris Sanders is also on tenor sax, McCoy Tyner on piano. Jimmy Garrison is on bass, as well as Donald Garrett, who also plays clarinet, and Elvin Jones on drums. Once again, recorded in Seattle, 1965. We heard from Cosmos up first, and then Out of This World. We'll hear next Evolution Part 1. And I will just cue that up in a minute. You are listening to the John Coltrane Centennial here on WKCR. Stay tuned.

That was another track off of Side C, Side 3, Evolution, by John Coltrane, off of this compilation album that we are listening to. It was put on by my previous host at WKCR of the compilation, rather live recorded set, Assembly of John Coltrane featuring Pharoah Sanders, recorded live in Seattle, 1965 at Penthouse. Pharoah Sanders, another extremely talented saxophonist, passed away relatively recently, back in 2022. Album whom's I had originally gotten into much on the later side, the album that Pharoah Sanders did with Floating Points, the UK-based electronic music group, and semi... sometimes orchestral group, Floating Points and Pharoah Sanders in 2021. Pretty amazing to still have been making music even up towards the end of his career, as recent as he is. But of course, he's just another fantastic collaborator with John Coltrane, who we are listening to for his centennial broadcast here on WKCR 89.9 FM and WKCR HD in New York, WKCR.org if you're listening with us on the internet. We have, it's humorous to even say, we have a lot. Why I would normally give a time box, but to us together, me, I'll be playing.

Coltrane until 6 p.m., but we have an entire week, an 100-hour John Coltrane Centennial broadcast here on WKCR. Thank you so much for listening. We are approaching his 100-year anniversary of his birthday, September 23rd. Up next, right now, we're going to be listening to a studio album recorded by Coltrane featuring Red Garland in 1958. That is Soul Train. There is a different tune, Soul Train, that is not featured on this album, but is somewhat the namesake of the album we will be listening to. And I have a bit of fun record copy to read from you guys on the back of the album that we're spinning up here at Columbia University at WKCR in Morningside Heights. Soul Train is a ballad written by Ted Dameron, which appears on Mating Call, Prestige 7070, an album which features Coltrane and Dameron. This album, called Soul Train, does not include that tune, but Prestige thought that that name, an apt one for an entire collection of Coltrane because it plays on his name in a truly deceptive way. Prestige is the recording company that released this album. Train is very serious about his playing. Playing jazz is what he's most concerned with. There is a constant effort on his part to keep improving. He's self-critical and hopefully, because of clear insight, self-analytical. Practice is not foreign to him. In his last album, released number 7123, Train has the support of Red Garland, Paul Chambers, and Arthur Taylor. These four have done much more playing together, but in this case, familiarity breeds rapport. Another admirable facet is duplicated from the last album, that is the playing of seldom-done tunes. 7123 had Soft Lights and Sweet Music, You Leave Me Breathless, and Alonzo Lavister's Slow Dance. In Soul Train, none of these selections have been overdone, and three are entirely new to a jazz interpretation. The opening selection is an exploration at length of Good Bait, a Tad Dameron Count Bays collaboration, first recorded by Dizzy Gillespie in the 40s. The way Train plays this little tune, plays the little turns in the melody, gives it a slight minuet flavor. The excitement he builds in his choruses is done by degrees. The solos by Garland and Chambers, pizzicato, are in the same firm, solid groove that the rhythm section sets down for the entire performance. Before the theme is restated, Train and Arthur Taylor have a most intelligent four-bar styled conversation. There's actually some more information about the following tunes we'll hear, but we'll start off with Good Bait. Thanks again for tuning in and for celebrating John Coltrane with us. I hope you're having a lovely rainy day in New York City, listening to WKCR.

That was I Want to Talk About You, the second track off of side one of the album Soul Train that we just listened slash are listening to. John Coltrane featuring Red Garland. Press stop on the turntable. Recorded in 1958 through Prestige. A note as described by the track on the back of the album. I Want to Talk About You is a ballad written and originally recorded by Billy Eckstine when Billy B was leading his band in the mid-40s. To my knowledge, and who was my Ira Gittler, to Ira Gittler's knowledge, this extremely pretty song had not been done since Until Now. This is how to play a ballad with jazz feeling. Train is emotional, but never baroque. Garland's languid blue piano and other excellent pick solo by Chambers enhance the romantic mood. Before that, we heard the opening track, Good Bait, which I had already read, but if you're just tuning into us now, a nice little ditty about that. Good Bait, a Tad Dameron, Count Basie collaboration, first recorded by Dizzy Gillespie in the 40s. The way Train plays this little tune and the melody gives it a slight minuet flavor. The excitement he builds in his choruses is done by degrees. The solos by Garland and Chambers, pizzicato, are in the same firm, solid groove that the rhythm section sets down for the entire performance. Before the theme is restated, Train and Arthur Taylor have a most intelligent, four-bar styled conversation. You are, as I had mentioned earlier, still tuned in to the John Coltrane Centennial broadcast at WKCR 89.9 FM and HD and .org if you're listening on the internet. We've got we're almost halfway through our centennial broadcast, slash maybe might be, started on the 19th, I don't know, two-fifths of the way. We finishing on the 23rd, which actually is the 100-year anniversary of Coltrane's birthday, and we have had some excellent programming, we'll have some excellent programming in the future, and are currently, jury's still out, having some excellent programming now. Thank you so much for tuning in. Up next, slash right now, we're going to be listening to the titular track from Coltrane's seminal work, Blue Train, Blue Note album released in 1957. Patent pending. And then we're going to listen to the first side of that before we get back to Soul Train and break up the two, kind of going back and forth. Thank you again so much, as always, for listening to WKCR 89.9 FM and HD. 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

And that finishes out the first side of Blue Train by John Coltrane and brings us to the bottom of our first hour together. I will be here broadcasting until 6 p.m., but WKCR will be broadcasting John Coltrane 24/7 up until September 23rd, which is the 100-year anniversary of John Coltrane's birthday. 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We just heard Moment's Notice, preceded by Blue Train, the titular track off of John Coltrane's seminal work, Blue Train. And together now we are going to return to the second half, or rather, return to Soul Train, now listening to the second half, the album Soul Train, of which we heard the first half at the first half of our hour together. So side two of Soul Train is coming up. Soul Train, an album of John Coltrane and Red Garland, recorded in 1958 with Prestige Records. We're going to be listening to side two, starting off with the track You Say You Care. Thanks so much for listening. Stay warm, stay dry, try and let the good times roll. It is kind of nice outside. I don't know, it's wet and a little chill, a little cool, but not too cold. I enjoyed my walk over to the radio station today. I hope you guys have some pleasant outdoor time today as well. Thank you again for listening, as always.

And so we have now finished all of Blue Train by John Coltrane. We just finished listening to side two, which included the tracks Locomotion, I'm Old Fashioned, and that closer we just heard, Lazy Bird. A few song snippets per the record spine of the album we've been listening to. Lazy Bird was faintly reminiscent of Tad Dameron's Lady Bird. After a short piano introduction, Morgan, with a brief assessment from other hones, that would be Clifford Brown, Chambers, Joseph, the group, J.R. Montrose. Oh, yeah. With a brief assessment from the other horns, the rest of Coltrane's crew, Fuller, Coltrane, Drew, Chambers, and Jones, take off in that order of the same crew. Morgan returns at the end to ride out over John Coltrane and Curtis with the theme. For that, we heard the track I'm Old Fashioned, a pretty old popular song that was suggested to Train by a friend, which was rendered a delicate treatment per the spine. Use your own judgment to how delicate the previous song was. Here, Coltrane is given a chance to display his warm handling of a ballad and shows himself to be adept with tunes set in any tempo. And, of course, we started with Locomotion. Before that, we also heard the second side of Soul Train, a John Coltrane Red Garland album released in 1958. The last three tracks on that were Russian Lullaby, preceded by a theme from Ernie, and up top, You Say You Care. We are now going to pivot a little bit from studio recordings to some live recordings, starting off with John Coltrane's Live in Paris, recorded in recorded in 1965 in Salpêtrière, Paris. Coltrane on soprano and tenor saxophones, McCoy Tyner on piano, Jimmy Garrison on bass, Elvin Jones on drums at the Antibes Jazz Festival. Delightful. We're going to be listening through this whole set together and probably a few more live recordings as we continue our listening of the Coltrane Centennial, honoring John Coltrane's 100th birthday coming up on September 23rd. Plenty more programming like this to follow on WKCR 89.9 FM and WKCR HD. And if you're listening to us through the internet, WKCR.org. My name is Harry, programming here for another hour and about 17 minutes. Be here till 6 p.m. Thank you very much for joining in and listening, and I hope you're having a splendid afternoon.

So concludes the first side of the first record in the John Coltrane Live in Paris selection that we are listening to. Up next, slash right now, we will continue to listen to more of this collection recorded in 1965, again featuring Coltrane on sax, tenor and soprano, McCoy Tyner on piano, Jimmy Garrison on bass, Elvin Jones on drums at the Antilles Jazz Festival, and also just playing in Saint-Pierre, Paris. Oh, actually, same collection, both sides. We're going to take a little detour to side three, listen to side one there, and then I'm going to flip some records around. 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This is still the John Coltrane Centennial Broadcast going until midnight on September 23rd, the 100-year anniversary of John Coltrane's birthday. Thanks a lot for listening. I hope the sun is shining or the clouds are warm. I hope it's nice outside. There are no windows in here. Thanks again for listening. And of course, if you have any thoughts, questions, comments, concerns, please feel free to call in at 212-854-9920. Once again, that's 212-854-9920. Thanks so much for listening. Let's keep it moving.

And clap, clap, clap. That finishes off side one of Live at the Village Vanguard by John Coltrane, recorded in 1962. Preceding the song that we just heard, Softly, as in the Morning Sunrise, that being the most recent one, we up top had Spiritual. And before that, listened to another side of the Live in Paris recording, two sets, one at a jazz festival in Paris and one at a event. Space, Salle Pleyel in Paris, July 28th, 1965. Fun fact, the quartet that we just listened to on Village Vanguard, I believe this was the first time that the four of them played together, was the same quartet that we were listening to on the live compilation. That is, again, McCoy Tyner on piano, Jimmy Garrison on bass, and Elvin Jones on drums, and of course, John Coltrane on soprano and Tanner saxophones. We are just about at the end of my time with you all, but not even close to the end of the Coltrane Centennial broadcast that we have going this week up until Wednesday the 23rd, John Coltrane's 100th birthday, broadcasting until midnight the 23rd. So please stay tuned for plenty of more great programming. Someone's coming in to continue as I squeak and has handed me a cardamom bun to enjoy as a compensation for spending three lovely hours with you all in New York. Thank you again for listening to WKCR 89.9 FM and WKCR HD. I hope the weather is nice. I still can't see outside from inside the station. I hope you're all dry, high, and happy. Thanks so much for listening and celebrating Coltrane with us. It's been a real pleasure. Oh, and to play me out, we're going to be listening to a little bit more of the Live in Paris compilation. Thanks again.

We just heard Impressions, the second version off of this record. On that track was, of course, John Coltrane on soprano and tenor saxophones, McCoy Tyner on piano, Jimmy Garrison on bass, and Elvin Jones on the drums, and this was recorded in Paris in 1965. My name is Stella, and I'm going to be here with you all for the next 3 hours, that is from 6 to 9 tonight, celebrating the centennial of John Coltrane. And for this grand 100-year celebration, we'll be playing 100 hours of music for you all. His birthday is on September 23rd, so we're sort of counting up right until his birthday. And I'm so excited to be with you all today. Like I said, we just heard Impressions. That was John Coltrane live in Paris in 1965. The next record I'm going to play for you all was recorded by Prestige Records in 1958. This is John Coltrane, The Last Train. And this sort of marks the last final record of this Grand Prestige series, recorded by, of course, Rudy Van Gelder. And the first track we're going to hear is Lover. This was recorded on January 10th, 1958, and featured on this track is, of course, John Coltrane. With him, Donald Byrd on the trumpet, Red Garland on piano, Paul Chambers on bass, and Louis Hayes on drums. We're going to listen to the first side. First, we will hear Lover, and then after that, Slow Train, recorded in 1957. I hope you all are enjoying. 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Hope you all are enjoying. Of course, like I said, this is John Coltrane's The Last Train. We're going to be listening to this whole record for my first kind of slot here in these next few hours. And this first track is titled Lover.

That last track that we just listened to was Slow Train, and this was recorded in 1957. Before that, we heard Lover, and these were both off of The Last Train. Up next, we're going to listen to the next side of this record, and we're going to hear By the Numbers and then Come Rain or Come Shine. And on these next tracks, some personnel has changed. We're going to be listening to Art Taylor on the first track, By the Numbers, and then Lewis Hayes comes back on the drums for Come Rain or Come Shine. We will also be hearing Red Garland on the piano, Paul Chambers, Earl May, and of course, John Coltrane and Donald Byrd. I hope you all enjoy. We are listening to The Last Train right now, recorded by Prestige in 1958.

We just heard Come Rain or Come Shine. That was recorded in 1958. And that was, of course, John Coltrane. On trumpet was Donald Byrd. On piano, Red Garland. Paul Chambers on bass. And Louis Hayes on drums. Before that, we heard By the Numbers. And these are both off of The Last Train, one of the last final LPs recorded with Prestige Records by Coltrane, and this was recorded by Rudy Van Gelder. Most of these were recorded in 1958, with some being 1957. We are going to now listen to the classic Coltrane's sound, and I believe you're going to listen to side one. Yes, and this was recorded just a year after that last record. This was 1960, recorded in New York with Atlantic Records. We're going to hear The Night Has a Thousand Eyes up first, and then we will hear Central Park West and Liberia, two John Coltrane original compositions. And I hope you all are enjoying here. If you're just tuning in, we are doing 100 hours of John Coltrane for the John Coltrane Centennial. Here at WKCR, we typically do a birthday broadcast on September 23rd, but we are leading up to that day with 100 hours, and I hope you all have been enjoying for the past, let's see, we started yesterday at 10 p.m. So for the past 20 plus hours. I'm going to play now. Yeah, we're going to listen to side one. This is The Night Has a Thousand Eyes. This is WKCR FM New York and WKCR HD. Hope you all are enjoying.

That last track was Liberia. Before that, we heard Central Park West. These are both compositions by John Coltrane. Before that, we heard The Night Has a Thousand Eyes by Buddy Bernier and Jerry Brainin. We are listening to Coltrane's Sound. This was recorded in 1960, and it is done by Atlantic Records. On these tracks, we are hearing sort of the typical lineup here for the later years of Coltrane. We have him on tenor or soprano, of course. We also have McCoy Tyner on piano, Steve Davis on bass, and Elvin Jones on drums. And this was recorded by Tom Dowd with Atlantic Records. We're going to flip it over to the other side. You're going to recognize a lot of these very, very classic tracks recorded by Coltrane. We're going to hear Body and Soul, Equinox, and then Satellite. Bear with me, I'm going to turn it over for you all here. My name is Stella, and I'm going to be programming the next, let's see, hour and a half, hour and 45 with you all. And we are doing 100 hours of Coltrane for the John Coltrane Centennial. So I hope you all are enjoying. Up next, we're going to hear Body and Soul. This is still off of Coltrane's Sound.

We just heard satellite. Before that, we heard equinox. And before that, body and soul. Those last two, satellite and equinox, were written by John Coltrane. And body and soul by Johnny Green. We are now going to, and this was off of Coltrane Sound, recorded by Atlantic Records in 1960. We are now going to listen to the John Coltrane Quartet creation. And like our last record, sharing a lot of the same personnel, we have McCoy Tyner on piano, Jimmy Garrison on bass, and Elvin Jones on the drums. And we're kind of sticking in the same time here, but this was recorded, side A was recorded in San Francisco in 1963. And we're going to hear Alabama, and then after that, Impressions. And then side B features Creation. We may or may not get to that, but we shall see. This is John Coltrane's quartet, Creation. And this first track, Alabama.